0: say.
1: Hey, girls and gays.
2: Girls and gays, girls and gays, girls and gays, girls and gays.
1: Welcome back to another episode of I Said What I Said. Say it with me.
2: No, that was beautiful.
1: Okay.
2: I am your host, Mukundwa.
1: And I am your co-host with the most every time from east to west in the morning to the night.
2: Yeah, crazy. This is a podcast where we close the gap between who we are and who we want to be.
1: And where we are and where we want to be.
2: Welcome.
1: Welcome to this sunny Johannesburgian day.
2: I know.
1: Butterflies flying outside.
2: We're in such a good mood.
1: We are.
2: I had celery juice and cupcakes for breakfast.
1: Fantastic. I mixed pancake batter and I made coffee that I haven't drank because you don't like my coffee breath. Mm. And I had two cookies and it's just been wonderful.
2: Gorgeous.
1: I know.
2: What's for lunch?
1: Pancakes, maybe.
2: I'm having wings.
1: That's
2: barbecue wings. Ha! Ask me how I'm feeling.
1: How are you feeling, darling?
2: It's interesting. It's been an interesting week.
1: Mm-hmm.
2: An overwhelming week, and I think it's probably been a really spiritually a roller coaster of a week for a lot of us,
1: mm-hmm.
2: and it has for me. Mm-hmm. I've just had so many realizations and returning to myself. I've been through a lot of spiritual turmoil and change.
1: Mm-hmm.
2: And I think a lot of us have with COVID-19, all of our cities and countries have their respective drama. And then we've got America that's on fire, that's doing what it does best, terrorizing black bodies. And it's really touched the world.
1: Mm-hmm.
2: And I just want to, I kind of want to discuss how we're both coping. I'm interested in how you're coping. And just want to like chat a bit about how I've been.
1: Yeah. Sorry, I'm about to laugh because I'm coping with what? The situation elsewhere.
2: Darling, yes. What do you mean? So like how, I don't know if you've been very much online, but if you're affected, you're affected. And if you're not, you're not. So I've been affected because all it takes is to read one of the posts about what's happening. Like, I think all it takes is to really deep it. I don't know what the word is. To deep it is to like soak it in. That's English terminology. To really just deep it and think someone really was on their chests with a knee on their neck for 8.5 or more minutes. And that was normal. And people were around them. And that's how somebody died. Like, that was somebody's last moments. And like, there's so many perspectives of that that are harrowing.
1: Mm.
2: I can't imagine what that's like. Obviously, what that's like. I can't imagine what it's like to have seen that. I can't imagine what kind of person would do that. Like, what kind of... just the mental state you have to be in to kill someone and really feel justified. To be either so terrified of black people that you really think a black person who's fallen over is probably getting ready to do a barrel roll and jump up and kill you, so you kill them first. Or you just don't see us as human. And it's just there's nothing that's not terrifying about this whole thing. And if you're affected, you're affected, you know, regardless of where you live, where you are. And so I've been affected for sure.
1: Mm.
2: Yeah.
1: I mean, look, yes, I'll ask you about how you've been affected. I think just to contextualize my giggle at the beginning is that I just feel like the state of America isn't the state of humanity on my very back door, like on right outside my neighborhood.
2: Mm.
1: People are dying every day at the hands of authorities or of their lovers or whatever in the same or worse ways. And it's just because America has a spotlight on it that I'm being asked or affronted with the need for a reaction to this, so it's terrible. It's obviously it's horrific, but I keep thinking to myself, I can't genuinely like react and act like this is such a far left thing that's happened, or left field, or whatever it's called, thing that's happened. It's so bizarre, it is bizarre and disgusting. But how am I coping with the violence that's literally 2 kilometers away from me?
2: Mm-hmm.
1: I think that's where I am. So it, I am so happy for all the action that's happening in America around it and all the people that are up in arms and the looting and the, you know, the burning and the fighting back. I love it. I love it. I'm here for it. All the way. But I don't, for me, if I was to express, anything about it, it would be performance, because there is so much happening so much closer to me that I can actually, I fear for my own life on a daily basis.
2: Yeah.
1: And all of that, like, so there's just a lot. And it's, for me, it's like sifting through. And of course, none of these things, can go on, a pyramid. Like, this is more important than this, than that, than that. It, like, it's all horrible. But, yeah, I think that's just how I'm digesting it. I don't, for me, it would be kind of fake to react in a big way to America when South Africa's burning. It's just not, I don't know, on social media.
2: 100%. Yeah. I understand that. And I think there was a post on Instagram. This person posted, a black model, mixed race model.
1: Mm-hmm.
2: She said, silence is silence. If you're not posting, that's us. I see you. It matters. Like, if I notice you're not posting, you're not doing anything. And I posted this, reposted it saying, And I think people thought I was endorsing that. And so people were like, no, that's not really fair. And these are all the reasons why.
1: Mm.
2: And I agree. I don't think that's accurate. Mm-hmm. I do understand her perspective, why she would think that and say that. But there's American exceptionalism. Like, Americans, it's so hard to observe what American exceptionalism is when you're American. The idea that the world should pay attention when we don't get the reciprocity.
1: Correct, yeah.
2: And so I understand if it's not on someone's radar, by accident or deliberately. And I don't think this is a white issue. You know, this is a white issue of, imperialism, capitalism, white supremacy. So in many ways, I just don't think black people, I really wish and think we should choose to make violence our business, but it really isn't. It's something that happens

0: Yes. So the difference is that's not part of the solution.
1: Okay.
0: That's now the response to.
1: I see.
0: Right? The solution is dismantling all these things is much more than, I guess, violence. Like, it's pretty systemic. But Black people have a right to respond, and that's what they're doing. And I think that's the correct action, responding. But to try dismantle.
1: Correct.
0: You can if you want, but I just think, I understand why it makes sense to participate, but I just wouldn't ask that of any Black person. Mm. I, on a personal level, know how I participate, but that's like a personal choice as well. So that's that.
1: That actually does make sense to me. And if Black people respond in the way that they need to protect their bodies and, you know, to jar the system, then white people will have to respond to that, or white people will suffer the consequences of that and take action thereafter. And hopefully some of, you know, and from there, reform could be born, you know, from realizing, we have a whole bunch of angry, hurt, sidelined people.
0: Mm.
1: I think we need to change why they're there, maybe.
0: So I don't believe things will change. Well, things change because of like economic necessity, like apartheid. I'm pretty sure it ended because
1: sanctions.
0: Do you know what I mean? I don't think it was appealing to white people's consciousness. I think it was just on a practical level.
1: That's so true.
0: It was becoming difficult to manage. So if things change, I think it might be on that reason.
1: Mm.
0: I don't expect white people to change, but I don't know if that's a defense mechanism or I just believe they don't have the range.
1: Mm.
0: I don't know. I really tried to hone in on like my impact and what I can do. And if I think and the change I can affect with white people myself, because I can control that. And if there's one thing that's taken away from us when there's violence, it's your sense of power and control, power over yourself and autonomy. And I feel so powerless when I watch the news, but I feel powerful. I feel accountable. I can feel accountable when I do stuff in my vicinity, in my community. Yeah. So I don't know on a global level, white people, I don't know for them, but in terms of what Mukundwa, who she can reach and how I can engage there, I'm very hopeful in that regard.
1: That's good.
0: Yeah. Hmm. In this week, I've been thinking about belief systems and beliefs versus belief systems, in line with what me and Bobo talked about, kind of like a following up of that conversation about if you can have friends who have different belief systems to you.
1: Right.
0: And communities with different belief systems, because I'm feeling really spiritually isolated, just generally in terms of my life. So that includes online life, offline life. Yeah, I feel really alone. And part of that is because, you know, I've not necessarily reached out to check who I'm in alignment with in my life. So there's that. I might not be alone. And like, that's a thing I have. I definitely don't reach out for help. But it feels like there are few people who feel the world is more good than bad and that their pleasure and their joy and their happiness and contentment is so possible and so integral to how the world looks. A lot of people feel hopeless right now, and that's understandable, but that's just not my belief system. And for that reason, I'm feeling quite alone and just wanting to withdraw a bit, because I just need to feel replenished. I need to find like-minded people who believe there's so much. Can I just read out the poll results?
1: Yeah.
0: Let's listen to those.
1: Yeah.
0: Every single one of these really shocked me. And again, I can understand if it's contextual. It's because of the time we're living in is a bit hectic. But I still was quite... This made me super sad. Okay. Do you believe that mostly good things happen or mostly bad things happen in this world? 75% of people said mostly bad. Are the principles of manifestation easy or hard? 69% said hard. I asked, in your heart of hearts, do you believe you can have and deserve what you want most in this life? 66% said yes, they believe they can. I said, do you identify as lucky? 55% said yes, which was very interesting

0: to me. I don't know that many people who think they're lucky. So I was like, that's dope that half think they are.
1: Really?
0: I really don't. I know one other, I know, I need to ask more. I just also need to ask people if they feel they're lucky.
1: Mm-hmm.
0: But I guess it's just the way I take prompts from the way people speak about their lives. But I've also taken out the cultural nuances, like how culturally I could have this, a Ugandan can have this one, get run over by a bus, an American can, a British person can, and they'll all speak about it in different ways. That's such a generalization, but meaning that we have codes through which we speak, but it doesn't necessarily indicate how we feel about things. So
1: was a terrible example.
0: No, that was a phenomenal
1: example. They can all get run over by a bus, but they speak about it differently.
0: Yeah, literally.
1: But it hurt. It was unfair. It was meant to happen. What do you mean differently?
0: Differently in terms of, so if you think of the difference in American and Brits, which one of them is self-deprecating and which one of them upsells? In which culture is it kind of embarrassing to be outwardly positive and loud about your achievements? So already we have a different framework of how people speak about things. Mm-hmm. So if I ask a Brit, do you feel lucky? That might be an embarrassing question. That might be taken as them being boastful, or that's not humble enough. You know, so culturally, we just have different frameworks of speaking, but it doesn't necessarily reveal how the person feels because that's a layer of culture.
1: Okay. Okay. I needed explanation. This is like a bad joke. If you have to explain it,
0: listen to yours.
1: My examples are perfect.
0: You're being perfect. So discouraging.
1: Oh, maybe I'm one of those friends.
0: Yeah, I think you literally are. I'm done. Okay. Is manifestation real or just a privilege? 55% said just a privilege. Then I said, okay, those of you, 75% of you who said that you believe mostly bad things happen in the world, do you think that's just a new cycle or is it genuinely genuinely more bad things than good? 53% said it's objectively more bad than good. These were all interesting results. And my response to the thing about the world being more bad than good, I think this is really serious. Like, I think that's...
1: You know what, though? Like, it ties in perfectly with the news. There's all the news, except the news is always 90% bad and then 10% at the end. You've got the weather and then, like, an interesting story, which may be good. So I just think, I mean, people are just primed. I mean, if we honestly, there's no way, if the world was 75% worse or bad and 25% good, there is no way anything that we see around us would be here. Trees and butterflies, people generally driving, you know, without accidents. Accidents are the anomaly. Is it anomaly? You know.
0: They are.
1: Things like that. Like the world actually works so much more than it doesn't work.
0: It really, really does. Because it takes much more of things working than things not working for things to work. It can't even, 50-50 is still not enough. If things break down 50% of the time, they're not running. Mm-hmm. So it has to be definitely the majority.
1: The majority. And this is why I love watching documentaries about the chances of, us existing, just to show how many things have to align for our mere existence, for, you know, water to be here, for plants to have grown and developed, for us to have become, you know, from a single-celled organism to now human, like all the things that had to go right. While the pterodactyls fly overhead, all the things that had to go right for us to be here is just phenomenal. And I think, I mean, can I ask you a question now? So this is about the news. Like, so for instance, okay, so the news is all bad. But it's a very skewed perspective of reality. So would you consider stop watching the news?
0: Well, I don't watch the news. What do you, so?
1: You don't, I mean, but paying attention to current affairs that are negative.
0: Is that in response to, I seem like it's making me suffer?
1: This is in response to, the 75% of people that believe the world is bad,
0: yes,
1: probably have their pulse on current affairs and can see all the shit that's going on, the wars, the hunger, the cheating, Jeff Bezos, you know, blah, blah, blah. They see all of those things and therefore the world seems 75% worse.
0: Okay.
1: So I think I'm asking you, would you consider tapping out of all that information and screening your information so all you would get or most of what you would get would be the good things that happen?
0: Well, I already do that. So yeah, yes, I would consider it and I do it.
1: Mm.
0: I think, yeah, my problem isn't news. It's kind of how I respond to it and what that means for me.
1: Mm-hmm.
0: So I'm mindful of news that hardens me. Anything to do with race relations, where I'll come out hating white people. And bear in mind, considering if we had to add up the actions of men, the actions of X, Y, Z, white people, it is not surprising. And it's actually, no, it's very surprising more people don't hate certain groups of people. Mm-hmm. It's very surprising more of us don't hate each other because of the kinds of violence we've all put each other through. So because it is very easy, takes very little for me to hate, just be in that space of being so angry at a nebulous white people. I manage how much of that news I follow. So I'm following the situation in America, but I stop. Or I release, I get upset, I cry, I finish, and then I have to just see stuff that counters that shows me for every white police that steps on someone's neck, there are 10 white people or police, there are 10 white people that just a ton of pop their pussies and have a good time and for the most part aren't trying to cause harm.
1: Mm-hmm.
0: So it's, I don't want to be hardened. I think there's a psychological and spiritual warfare that's happening too, because I think a system of oppression is perfect when it doesn't have to police you. When you believe you're nothing, when you believe you're shit, when you manufacture hate to yourself, you don't need the news anymore. So I'm so mindful that the flesh, that's very physical. There's something clearly happening on a visceral level, but psychologically we're very vulnerable to giving into hating each other, which I think would just be the perfect storm for America, for a lot of nations, or for a lot of God knows whoever's pulling the strings. So I'm mindful.
1: Mm-hmm.
0: But sorry, darling. Yeah.
1: Why did the poll results shock you?
0: I just couldn't believe. I guess I think the world's mostly good, and it's so obvious to me.
1: Mm-hmm.
0: I couldn't believe people thought it was mostly bad.
1: Mm-hmm.
0: And I guess for me as well, I wouldn't live in a world that's mostly bad. I'd be out of here. Like for me, it's nothing.
1: Mm-hmm.
0: Because I'm here to have fun. When it stops being fun, I'm a clock out, and it won't stop being fun because of my belief system. But I think I'm so fascinated that people like what. I'm fascinated that people choose to participate if it's so shitty.
1: I now wonder if people are being honest with themselves because, yeah, if it was so shitty, I just think that maybe people don't look objectively at their lives, possibly. And maybe this is an inconsiderate thing to say because so much is going right or well or is manageable or could be seen as good, but potentially because they don't digest it or acknowledge that this is good, it doesn't consciously translate, but the evidence is that they're still participating, they're still participating, and so there might be a discord there.
0: I see what you mean, and I think it goes back to what you said, which is that the environment is completely primed for us to see negative things.
1: Mm.
0: If you're raised on news, if you're raised how we're raised, you're going to see the violence. You're going to be scared and fearful. Like that's very normal. That's how we cultivate our kids.
1: Mm.
0: But B, we are biologically primed to see the negative, because that was a survival mechanism.
1: Right.
0: So I was listening to a podcast about it that we have to train ourselves to see the positive because it's just a survival instinct that has kept us alive.
1: Mm.
0: And for humans, it takes... So does that mean not taking a breath?
1: Okay. What actually happens there? Did you...
0: I just keep speaking.
1: No. But why did... What happened when you were saying that word?
0: And for humans.
1: And then you swallowed and then you...
0: I think maybe an air bubble.
1: Or maybe there's a lot of spit in your mouth. It's just fascinating.
0: I don't think of breathing. My body does it when it needs to. When it's...
1: Your buddies.
0: And for humans, it takes 5 good things to cancel out 1 bad thing.
1: I thought it was 10.
0: The stats. But what was shocking to me is that and it's just so true. It is so true that it takes an overwhelming amount of good things to cancel out 1 bad thing. And that it's a discipline to insist on seeing the good just for quality of life, right? Just so that it's more pleasant. If you're going to stick around, at least to be a bit more pleasant in terms of perspective. I'll actually link this podcast because it talks about the big study was resilience, about why the suicide rates are so high in these countries. I think it was Hungary and another country where quality of life is more or less okay, but you go to a place where people are suffering and so few people take their lives. So what is it about resilience in humans and about this instinct? And why is it, you know, why is it the opposite? Why is it when we're doing so bad, there's a resilience, but when we're not, when we've got a comfort, that's really more affronting? The answers were interesting.
1: That is so interesting.
0: Well, the answer, let's tell you the answer, guys.
1: Well, then why should we listen to the podcast?
0: I know. It's a 2-hour podcast. It's great. You must listen. I think it's on Freakonomics. But he says with privileged people, especially white people, because I think white men, there's a proportion of a rate they commit suicide in the States, is that apparently it's much harder to make sense of why you're so unhappy because you have less to, you think you have less to be unhappy about. Whereas with, the suicide rates are apparently much lower in the Black community, Black American community. And it's, their theory was that it's so obvious why I'd be sad. Besides the police trying to kill me, besides my water literally being poisoned, besides dying, giving birth in a first world country, besides all these things, I have to live. And I can see why all these things might make me sad. So that was interesting. You also listened to a podcast about a psychologist who deals only with rich people and who often are suicidal. And that was interesting to see how their privilege isolated them so much that they, it's terrifying. Isolation's terrifying and so sad.
1: It is. Isolation is terrifying. Okay. So now what, Mukunda? So what next for you then?
0: Yeah. I think, like I said earlier, I think we just have to, I don't know. And it's terrifying to think of how much people are hurting and being hurt. And it's even more terrifying because I feel like I can't do anything about it. We see who it was. We see the actual culprits. We can see them with our eyes. And none of us can just, the answer isn't just to grab them and kill them. Or maybe it is, but we're not doing that. And so it feels powerless. You know, as a kid in school, there were such clear systems of punishment. If somebody stole your pencil, you could go tell the teacher and something would be done immediately. But in life, that doesn't happen. We know how many times did R. Kelly have to do what he did? How many times did this police officer who had 12 counts of violence have to do what he did? It doesn't work like that. And it's overwhelming and terrifying. And it will crush a person. And it definitely crushed me in uni when a lot of this was, a lot of Black Lives, that's when Black Lives Matter kicked off. Crushed me. So now I focus just inwards about how can I feel good. How can that be my act of resistance? Is doing what I can. You know, if that's donating in my community, if that's having conversations with my friends on Instagram, if that's dressing well and eating well so I feel good, that really matters. I don't want to feel helpless or powerless. I think that's so dangerous. And also I think we all have lanes, right? Like I think I'm not going to be a Sean King and do what he does. He's also not going to be a Mukundwa and be like, wear colors because you feel better, have orgasms because it makes you feel good. And that matters. We have lanes, and that's my political lane is the personal, is how you treat yourself and your person next to you. And I have to be comfortable with that because I don't want to feel like I'm not doing you have to feel like you're doing something and that your something has to be enough for someone.
1: But so when you wear colors and have orgasms, are you doing it as an act of resistance?
0: No.
1: Or as a political,
0: Yeah. That's not an act of, well, look, it is an act of resistance, but I'm not doing it for that reason.
1: I see.
0: It's an act of resistance because I'm well. But it's not an act of, but I do it because it makes me feel good. And I know that's exactly why we're here. Black and brown people were always killed on the way to feeling good. Someone was, I forgot his name, the young college student who was going on a jog to feel good, killed, right? So we're all, you're killed on the way to feeling good, or you're killed regardless. So I think, I know the point of life is pleasure. So I'm just getting on with it. I'm just getting on with that.
1: I see.
0: It's going to be so different for everyone. I think it's so important to find what makes you feel good. If donating makes you feel good, do that. If protesting outside, do that. If wearing colors and staying inside and talking to your friends, do that. I don't think we should, I don't police anyone's way of doing it.
1: Mm-hmm.
0: Yeah. Darling.
1: I see what you're saying. I think the distinction that I want to make is that you have to be at the center of it. And that a byproduct is that it's political, is that it's resistance, is that it's radical. But yeah, so to do it in order to be radical will, inevitably lead to, I think, more stress. So.
0: Oh, interesting.
1: Yeah. Like, yeah, I think so. Because then, at least for me, because then I'll start thinking, you know, is my self-care, oh, but what if my self-care is actually promoting a white company? Or something like that, you know?
0: But that, and, but that's valuable to some. So, like, not for you. That's clearly not your way because it feels bad. But for some people, being actively active in that way feels good.
1: Oh, I see. Yeah.
0: So I think it's so important to be like, it's just personal. It's totally personal.
1: Right. Okay. So it's, so, but still number one is to feel good and then feel, do it in the way that, that really makes the most sense to you, or that, you know, you feel the most in alignment with.
0: Yeah. Because as much as people think things are selfless, it's nothing is selfless because we are a self. It starts from self. So if you donate money and you say, yeah, I did it. It's not about me. No, it is about you because you felt good about doing it.
1: Correct.
0: So that's how it's about you. Not that it's a, you know,
1: correct.
0: That's what we mean.
1: Yeah. Oh, look, this also actually brings me back to my point right at the beginning, which was about why I don't react or say anything about America when, you know, my own backyard is burning. Having said all of that, like, I'm not saying anything about my own backyard because it's too close to home. And that's a reality that I don't want to, like, uphold a reality that really makes me feel like I'm so unsafe and blah, blah. And it's too affronting for me. And where that can be something that people can look down on, like I'm sticking my head in the sand and I should do better. I've decided to take care of my own, my mental health. I feel like saying mental health is like a way out. Like people go, oh, okay. No, it's mental health. Fine. but you know, I'll pull the mental health card, as controversial as saying that might be, but I need to take care of myself first. And, without pulling any cards, like, I think that is what is most important to me, like my joy. And so I don't do or say anything about the situation in South Africa because it's too affronting for me. Having said all that, if then being political or vocal about a situation elsewhere, like America, feels like it's far enough for me not to feel personally in danger, but to still affect positive change, like, I think that's great. That's fantastic. So I just wanted to make that distinction because, you know, at the beginning I was saying, I'm not commenting on America because I'm not commenting on home. But if it did make me feel better to comment on America, even though I'm not commenting on home, it doesn't it doesn't mean that I don't have integrity. I don't have to start at home to be able to go abroad.
0: I hear you.
1: Yeah.
0: There's no right way.
1: People
0: do what you want. If you care, you care. If you don't, you don't. Keep, just do it. Do it. What do you think this, do you think back to the poll questions? Oh, can I just, I want to close that kind of segment with something. So the reason, in response to people thinking the world's more bad, and someone gave examples and said, you know, well, look at the world, like look at all the slavery, the violence. But I said to, in response to them that, like, have you even seen like half of the world or like a tenth and a hundredth? Have you left your country? Have you left your continent? I think it's a bit myopic and kind of some, Maybe self-absorbed.
1: Self-righteous.
0: No, it's not righteous. Myopic and maybe a bit self-absorbed. To think that your city or your country and a couple of others who are on the news is the world. There is so much you haven't seen. And there's so much benefit in keeping you afraid and scared and believing that things are bad and people are bad. Because you buy more, you're afraid, you're more violent. That's easy to control and to manage, right? When people are happy, they're hard to manage. They're actually just hard to manage because they just ask questions and they just also aren't as invested in the nonsense.
1: That's
0: so
1: true.
0: Yeah, just know before you think the world's all bad, please ask yourself if you've seen the world. And you have, no one has, right? And it only takes stepping into one of the two villages I come from and just chilling for 12 hours in the chair and seeing people, how they behave, to see that like joy and happiness and kindness and goodness are things anyone can access and they exist. And if you ask somebody from my hometown, if the world is mostly good or bad, they'd have a very different answer. So just, I think understanding perspective is a thing.
1: And before needing to take it to villages, if you don't have the privilege of coming from a village where things are simpler and beautiful and fresh and in your face organic, look out your window, sit still in a shopping mall and see how many people count good things. Oh, they have clothes. Oh, they're walking. They're breathing. Oh, they're smiling at each other. They're laughing. Oh, there are clothes here. Oh, I can be in a shopping. Like there are so many things that are actually going right.
0: Working well. Yeah.
1: That are working well. If I just look out my window, the butterflies, the trees, the sunshine,
0: Well, just get an animal. It's more expensive, but that'll really calibrate you.
1: Oh, yeah.
0: Getting a pet.
1: Definitely.
0: Honestly.
1: Yeah.
0: Ooh. Back to the questions on the poll. Do you think manifesting is hard? And what do you think what's the most complex or tricky part for you? What trips you up? Where are you on your journey with manifesting?
1: That's such a nice question, Mukundwa.
0: It is.
1: Okay. Manifesting, I think, is easy.
0: Okay.
1: I think it's very, very easy. I think manifesting is the law of the universe. Mm. It's like gravity. Except we believe in gravity 100%. And so therefore, anyway, that's just getting down a rabbit hole. I believe manifesting is easy. I believe that what trips me up is my acceptance of it, or my acknowledgement of it. So I think that anything is as easy or as hard as I want to make it. And so it's much better for me to know that manifesting is easy and all I have to do is catch up to that belief.
0: Question.
1: If I look at, my life as evidence, I can see the evidence of manifesting all the way through it, conscious and unconscious, and how easy it was.
0: What's one thing you're struggling to manifest, if you're comfortable talking about that? We don't want to speak into existence. I have examples if you don't want to use yours.
1: Examples of me?
0: Of mine.
1: Because you're really good at bringing up examples of me.
0: I am. I got receipts on you, bitch. Got dockets.
1: Let's talk about you.
0: Struggling. One thing I'm struggling to manifest, I've struggled for a while, is romance. I believe you manifest everything, good and bad. So I've manifested.
1: Is it easy?
0: It's not that it's easy. It's a fact.
1: Mm.
0: So when I say, because I was going to say it's easy, if I say it's easy or it's hard, I mean, which is it? It's happening.
1: Yeah, that's right.
0: Do you know what I mean? So when I say, I struggle to manifest romance, no, I actually have manifested lots of romance. That's
1: so
0: terrible.
1: True.
0: Yeah, but it also reflected who I was at the time. So I think it's not true. I take that back.
1: Mm. Well done.
0: I think what I'm trying to remind myself is to stay in a positive momentum with manifesting and with how my thoughts turn into things. And I think it's so easy for me to spiral very quickly about what I don't want in life. And so I'm really trying to not stay in that place too long anymore.
1: Do you think it'll always be hard spiraling? Do you think you'll always spiral like this? Will you always have to have your guard up? Like, aren't you going to get tired?
0: It's not, well, what I've learned recently is it's okay to have, my thoughts are okay. They're thoughts. They're real. They're there. And I kind of want to let them pass through me though.
1: Mm.
0: And to not make it a story.
1: Like dark matter. I just learned yesterday that dark matter passes through us all.
0: Ooh.
1: Yeah.
0: That's dope.
1: I know.
0: Ooh. Yeah, like to not, what's something I, the white thing. Okay. So the white thing, the white problem.
1: They're people too.
0: The white, so you white guys, like, I'm really distressed. I'm so sad and hurt and I don't know what to do or what to say anymore. I just don't know. And it's hard because I look at white people in my life and I love them and I know them and they're just as normal as the other people in my life. But white people are doing bad things. So who are they? Where are they? And it's overwhelming.
1: Mm.
0: And I get so upset and feel so deeply sad and hurt and angry and want to just shake some. I want to be violent. I want to have frenetic energy. I can see how that's a release to break something because mm-hmm. I would like that. I really would like to use my anger physically, but that's such an overwhelmingly sad and desperate place to be in. So I let myself finish. That was early in the week. I felt angry at white people. I really let myself finish. And now I do need like at least a 7-day break. So I'm not going to engage in that material anymore until I've fully recalibrated to my normal, which is that, anyone can get this love.
1: Mm.
0: Because it's dangerous. It's not healthy for my body. So I let it pass through. I don't stop it anymore. But I just know that Mukundwa, there needs to be, you need to just manage it. Be careful. Because these things turn into things. Thoughts become things.
1: Yeah.
0: So I have to be so careful with how long I let things go on for.
1: For sure. And I think, honestly, I think that there needs to be a reworking of how you... like translate all the external information into your system and what you make it mean. And because I know that how I used to be when I was just blissful, was I didn't put things in pots into mm-hmm. general pots. Like,
0: mm-hmm.
1: yeah, that would help me generalize about people. And that really helped me take things on a case by case basis, but also to have compassion and to be able to like give the energy that I want to give to the situation. So I can give, compassion, empathy to the people that are suffering and needing to loot and to riot and to so on. But I don't need to give any energy to the people that are causing the harm to the black communities.
0: Mm.
1: Because all of that energy has to pass through me in order to be able to give it. And I don't want the hate and I don't want all of that in my system. So I'd rather focus on sending love. To, you know, the people that need it. And it doesn't mean in order to send love, it doesn't mean, or to agree with one thing, it doesn't mean you have to condemn the other.
0: Yeah. Or absolve even.
1: Or absolve. Exactly. Especially if it's to your detriment. So that's definitely where I want to get back to. And I need to do that with men. So
0: you do, bitch.
1: I really, really do.
0: You
1: like
0: better heal fast. Get going fast.
1: Fast. Yeah, I really, really need to do that. So even just thinking of manifesting love is still kind of absurd to me.
0: Mm.
1: Because I haven't healed my wounds around men. And I really do think it's as easy as a snap of a finger. Like I could do it right now, but I just need to, I could do it right now. There's a lot of ego in the way. And there's maybe the fear of the unknown and the fear of losing a part of myself, my identity and my strength. Mm. If I just allow men to be beautiful beings again and, you know, the vulnerability that comes along with that. But I could do it. I could do it right now. It could be as easy as I just said. I could manifest that reality in my life right now if I really wanted to. And I think that's probably the hardest thing for me is believing, allowing myself to get to that place where the law of manifestation, where I allow the law of manifestation in my life, like easily.
0: Mm.
1: Yeah.
0: I love that.
1: Yeah. It's very exciting.
0: It's so exciting. And I think, I'm also trying to, I don't want to be disconnected from what's happening in the world. The suffering that's happening,
1: mm.
0: but I'm also always reminding myself that there's a really, for me, there's a difference in knowing and feeling.
1: Mm.
0: So I can know who's hurt and who did the hurting, but to let, I can reject that becoming an emotional, reality in my body.
1: Correct. Correct.
0: So that's just such a, for me, it's the biggest distinction in the world. It means the biggest. It means so much.
1: Yeah.
0: Because otherwise you die so many deaths, you know.
1: Yeah.
0: Every time someone's hurt, you die a death. And I can't do that anymore. I don't want to do that.
1: Also, though, it's presumptuous on our part because for me, I believe in soul contracts and I believe in a larger narrative at play. And when I decide to be offended by the way things are, I negate what I believe that there are contracts larger than what I can perceive at play.
0: So, can't we do both though? I want to do both.
1: You can, as long as both are progressive for you.
0: As in, like, yeah. So I had a client the other day who, he's white, he lives in Nigeria. So he was, racial undertones rude, and I was upset with him and annoyed. And then I remembered that, like, through the challenges, also so much has come out of that. I've gotten loads of money because he was rude, and then they had to pay me more to agree to work with them. And I also learned about how to improve my audio quality, which I would have never from all my clients who are happy with me.
1: Right.
0: So I remembered, okay, this is double-edged. Like, through the annoyance with him, I've learned a lot.
1: Yes.
0: But I let myself feel it because it was real. Like, yeah. you were rude. It was real. I'm upset. But, I guess it's also how I dealt with that in the end.
1: Yeah. Yeah.
0: Maybe that, I guess that's what you're saying.
1: I think it is what I'm saying because, which was excellent. So you took a situation that you didn't like, and you did what you had to do, which was you opted out of the situation. And in order to keep you in the situation, you got what you wanted, which was being treated better.
0: Mm.
1: So to me, that's proof that number one, there are bigger things at play. He was in your life to show you to bitch, upgrade your sound. And you were in his life. I don't know what he learned, but then also he was in your life to say, no, I want better. And so you moved away from him and then got something better.
0: Yeah.
1: I think I've lost myself a little bit
0: but that's it.
1: But the point is that without giving all the caveats, in my life, there's a point to everything.
0: Mm-hmm.
1: And everything, everyone that's hurt me, everything, every friction and every wonderful thing is here because my soul can only expand through interacting with it. And interacting with it doesn't mean accepting it and sitting in it. No, it might be because I have to say no to it like you did. I have to push it away and grow that way, or I have to accept, or I have to whatever. But, So I think also tying all those things together for me allows me to manifest better. It allows me to allow, like, the magic to come through all these experiences.
0: Mm.
1: So I think that's also part of my journey is more allowing. Because like you were saying, I think in the last maybe year and a bit, almost 2 years, I've gotten really bogged down in reality. The reality of my age, my weight, my body, my race, my gender, the politics of all of those, what I'm doing, my profession, where I'm headed to, all these things that are in, air quotes, reality. And I've really just kind of stagnated because of that. I haven't let a lot of light come through.
0: Yeah. 100.
1: Yeah.
0: And it's interesting. Well, so what that,
1: and every time I hear a negative thing about men, it's in my head is always, you see? And just when I'm starting to, you know, like, open up to them again, someone else posts another story about why they're useless. And I go, you see? And I don't want to be part of that narrative anymore. I just really don't. For 100%.
0: Myself. Yeah. Yeah. There's so much to say about that.
1: So, okay, wait. You're feeling isolated at the moment. What are the next steps for you? Because as you were saying, like, I mean, there are people around you. You're not alone.
0: Yeah, yeah, yeah.
1: Yeah. So what happens now?
0: Well, I need to give just my community in general, like a space. I don't know who's aligned with me and not, because that's not been a space. I've always been really mindful of people's beliefs. If I'm talking to a Christian, I change my language. If I'm talking to a Jewish person, I change my language.
1: Gunda, are you going to get...
0: Okay. A black. There you go. I've balanced it out. A black, a gay.
1: A black, a gay.
0: Okay? You've done it all. If I'm just mindful of people, I'm talking to someone who's agnostic or thinks that spiritual stuff is dumb, I'm mindful. Mm. I don't want to do that anymore. So... Yeah. I'm going to be myself and just see who that vibes with and who it doesn't. And then
1: we're in such trouble. If you up to now has been not really yourself.
0: Can you imagine? If this has been me muted, like I am very spiritual. And I think all I know, my wish for myself, my prayer for myself is I will have spaces where I don't have to explain the basics or the 101 of what manifestation is. Why would I believe what I can't see? Why would I on earth think it could be any different than what I see with my eyes? Why I believe I can have anything and will have anything I want, and that I can have pleasure, and that it's right to feel good, and that it's right to want things, and through wanting, you learn through the pursuit of things.
1: Mm.
0: That is the basis through which we're all going to start, my community.
1: Mm.
0: And my community is going to affirm me and encourage me that that being happy and content and in joy is very normal and a very worthwhile thing to pursue. And I should continue.
1: Brilliant.
0: They're going to encourage me. And I think sometimes it feels like, and this is a dynamic I've obviously created where I'm encouraging people. I need to be encouraged.
1: Mm-hmm.
0: So, that's what I'm doing now is I'm finding communities who are going to do that for me. I need to look up to someone. I want to admire my community's spirituality and their spiritual conviction.
1: Mm.
0: Look at their life. Look what they brought for themselves. Look at how they own that. Look at, their belief system and how that's manifested. I want to be like that. Mm. And that's why we're in communion.
1: Mm-hmm.
0: Because I think if you look at spiritual people, like Christians have a gaggle of Christian girls and gays who affirm them. Jewish folks have a gaggle of Jewish girls and gays. The Muslim girls do. Everyone does. Why are you
1: calling people geese?
0: They have a gaggle. Everyone does, right? So, like, the Muslim girls and gays have their people, and then they'll also have the others who aren't Muslim.
1: Right,
0: they first take care of that, like, they know where they want to go, and so they have a community that affirms that they don't have to explain that to. And I want that for myself. I want a community that affirms me that I don't have to explain why on earth I think that I'd have a car in 3 months, even though the money's on my account. How could you believe that? Mm. Where is that coming from? I don't want to do all that.
1: Yeah. You know, I agree with you.
0: Well, no, sorry. Can I add a caveat? Mm. I want a community where I don't have to do that, but it's okay if I have a community where I do, as long as I have one that's affirming me.
1: Mm.
0: Because it's fine to be challenged or to be in different spaces if you're already affirmed in other spaces.
1: Right.
0: Yeah.
1: Right,
0: then that's good contrast. Right now, it's not contrast. It's actually slowing me down.
1: Mm.
0: So that's me now, hey? This is an Abraham Hicks Stan account from now on.
1: Oh, my gosh. 100%.
0: Yeah.
1: Wait, so why do you need the other... Not the other account, but why do you need the other side? Like, why can't it just all be manifest?
0: It's not that I need or don't need, but it's still enjoyable. Like, I'm okay. It's not a problem. And I don't want to have to, it's less that all I know is I don't know that I have to shift that community I have now as much as I need to find more community.
1: Right.
0: So it'll all make sense in time.
1: And you might find that more community within the community that you already have.
0: Yeah, I might too, hey?
1: Yeah.
0: And someone asked a good question, a fantastic question. I'll put a trigger at the in the description. We've talked about, I think, suicide and all sorts. But they said, hey, Mukundwa, in terms of manifesting, how do you explain violence and cruel things in the world? I was raped. How? So is that to say now I call this to myself? I don't believe I did.
1: Mm.
0: What are your thoughts? Fantastic question. Why does violence happen? When bad things happen to me, did I want them? Was I asking for it?
1: Mm.
0: Are people asking for this? Brilliant. If you have the same question, dig your heels in, start researching and find your own answers. Mm. That's a deeply personal journey.
1: Mm.
0: And Your belief system, not beliefs, but belief system is deeply personal. You need to invest in researching that. And that might look like asking people like me, or might look and should really look like mostly doing your own independent research to confirm whatever you truly believe. So that question, we already know they don't believe that. So find evidence that confirms that. Whatever feels good is the right way for you at the time.
1: And I can't stress that enough, that following what feels good for you will lead to your own enlightenment. And by enlightenment, I mean that growth, that realization, that, and it doesn't mean that the answer will be different from what it is now, but it'll lead to you truly you, you, the true you, you being truly you. But you have to follow what feels right to you. And I just absolutely. And that personal investigation is the most important. And you know, before, when manifesting didn't make sense, it was very important not to, to try to plug it into that.
0: Yeah.
1: Because then it feels like victim blaming.
0: And away from that example, it just sounds dumb. If it doesn't make sense, then it doesn't make sense.
1: Yeah.
0: Do you know what I mean? If it doesn't make sense, it's wrong. Then don't do it. I remember Abraham Hicks, it was just sounded so ridiculous. Thank God I didn't push through. Conversations with God, switched it off immediately, made no sense, confusing. Like, you don't have to force. And also, like, accepting that people's beliefs, we don't have to agree.
1: No.
0: And you really don't have, it doesn't have to make sense to you.
1: Yeah.
0: Find things that make sense to you.
1: And that's the mistake that, the mistake that I made was that I was on the Abraham conversations with God tip, but then I started, you know, Black Lives Matter happened and, you know, I started becoming more conscious again, in inverted commas, of how much Black women suffer and how me as a Black woman suffer and how men are trash and all of those things. And it just dragged my vibration down into reality. And I spiraled and became so sad, and my life wasn't what I wanted it to be. So if it serves me more to believe that people are beautiful and I can be happier and do more in the world, then that's what I'm going to do until I don't. Like, it's so important for me to now just follow my truth. Whatever that is, but it's to follow that.
0: And just to add to that, I think the reason it dragged you down is because you internalized the narrative. So is it true that, are the stats there that these are how Black women are affected by the world? Yes. But, and I think we've spoken about this on a few episodes about identity and how we identify. It doesn't, things can happen to you, but they don't have to be you.
1: Yeah.
0: Right? And I think that's the difference.
1: Yeah.
0: That we can acknowledge, or I can acknowledge the stats. I can acknowledge what happens to Black people, but I don't internalize it.
1: Yeah.
0: Because that's when you've lost. When you believe, when you kind of take it from, this is what happens, so this is how it is.
1: Yes.
0: No. It's something that happens. It's not what it is.
1: Yeah.
0: What it is my, you know, my true north, and what I'm meant to do here is to expand and have bliss and pleasure. And that's everyone's birthright. What is happening is those people are being violent.
1: Yeah.
0: Very different.
1: Yeah.
0: And even if you've been like you've experienced violence, you're not the violence. And that's why I don't like terms. I don't use the term rape. What's it? Survivor?
1: Survivor.
0: Survivor. Yeah, I just don't use it. It doesn't make sense for me, for other people. That's your title. I don't use it for myself because I have no affiliation with that. That's something that happened to me. It is not something that I am. And it's that simple. It doesn't change what happened, but it changes how I associate and how I relate to. And I just think, so that's what I've been this week really returning to, is remembering just how much power my thoughts have, just how I can create so much with what I believe.
1: Yeah.
0: And it's been an odd week to have. It's been an interesting week to have that because, the week just hasn't reflected that. So many people are, there's a lot of identifying, not calling out and naming things, but identifying with the things. And,
1: of other people. I mean, other people doing this, or other yourself people doing this.
0: And so it's been interesting that this is what's come out of it. But yeah, that's how I've been doing this week, to answer your question.
1: And me, how am I? Kidding.
0: I'm dead. Another 2 hours.
1: I know.
0: Yeah.
1: Hmm.
0: Man. I'm getting a lack of chicken wings headache.
1: Okay.
0: That brings us to our announcement. We are taking a hiatus. Everyone, just jump up and scream together. Yeah, we're taking a break, friends. Mm. Taking a hiatus. This podcast will be on a break. We may have an episode next week or may not.
1: Mm-hmm.
0: We don't know. But we are going on a break.
1: Mm.
0: We don't know how long it'll be. At least, I would say at least...
1: Don't give it a time.
0: Well, okay, fine.
1: Yeah.
0: But it's a break. Look, no less than a month, at least a month.
1: Now you've given it a time.
0: I've given it a time so people know, because what is a hiatus? Is a hiatus usually a month?
1: I was thinking of sabbaticals. Sabbaticals are 6 months.
0: I was thinking of at least two. Like, I need 2 months off this thing.
1: Okay, great.
0: Off this bitch.
1: Yeah. So it's gonna be a while, guys and girls and gays.
0: Ooh. Yeah. So the Facebook group will still be active.
1: Meaning it'll be up.
0: It'll be up. It'll be open.
1: Yeah.
0: The Instagram page will be up and open. Episodes will be up and you may binge those. Please do. The donations, those will not be donations anymore. Those will be tips. We're done with that. The money. As in, that's closed. That's closed. That money will be going to my womanizer duo.
1: No, it will not.
0: Or to whatever else.
1: It's my birthday on Tuesday.
0: I got no money for my birthday, by the way. I asked you guys on March 17 to donate not a single dollar.
1: Did you really?
0: I literally did. No one said anything.
1: Let's show her up, girls and gays. Donate money for my birthday, the 2nd of March.
0: Yeah, donate. Tip us. If you like our podcast, tip us. It'll be going to our pockets. It'll be going to our bellies. It won't be going to anything else. Please know that now.
1: I think I just need to give in to that.
0: Well, why wouldn't you?
1: I don't know. It just felt like the upstanding thing to do was to use it for the organization.
0: For the potty. Well, yeah. We need a logo, so we will be... You know, we'll get that as well. We've got money in the bank for that.
1: Okay.
0: But womanizer duo otherwise.
1: So do we get two of those? Like, do I get something of the same value?
0: My vibrate, literally lockdown, President Cyril Ramaphosa, day one, the day he said there was lockdown was the day my vibrator broke.
1: And not even like batteries fell, like it broke.
0: Over. So yeah, honey, I'm getting a...
1: At least you know how to use your hands.
0: I always did, yeah. And I tell you now...
1: Yeah. It would have been a national emergency for me.
0: Literally. There's so many creative ways people masturbate, by the way.
1: Really?
0: I was reading... Yeah, someone... Okay, well, anyway.
1: Like household objects.
0: Literally. You have no idea.
1: Yeah, I don't... If it can't move at the speed...
0: At the speed of a blender. Of a... Is it Baus? Bauer?
1: Bauer blender. Then I'm not interested.
0: Oh, God. Oh, good.
1: Oh, good. All right, girls and gays. So that's it, really. We love you. It's been so wonderful having you along with this first season. And
0: 2 year season.
1: Yeah, 2 year season.
0: So much love.
1: Mm.
0: You're limitless and try prioritize your pleasure.
1: Try. And I think I would say, you know, you've lived your life with the evidence of your belief system so far. Are they serving you? And if you want to change it up, bitch, like, give it a try. What have you got to lose? You know how the previous system works.
0: What you have to lose from believing in yourself and believing that you can be happy, from attempting, from believing the world's good. Like, there's nothing.
1: There's nothing.
0: At worst, you realize it's not. And if that's your portion, that's your portion.
1: Then,
0: that's fine.
1: Honestly, then you're where you were anyway. You haven't moved.
0: Exactly.
1: Which is fine. So quietly, privately, by yourself, believe things.
0: Yeah.
1: And, you know, do the internal work and see what happens. You don't have to tell anyone. Just make it private.
0: Privately and quietly.
1: Yeah, let that pussy pop off.
0: Lots of love.
1: Lots of love. Endless moisture.
0: Moist, all of it.
1: And lots of joy.
0: Yeah. Hugs and kisses and love.

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I should change your town. What? Perk

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You can do anything you put your fucking mind to. Don't let nobody tell you no fucking different, man. This is your world. You control your life. You can do whatever the fuck you want to do. Whether you want to be a rapper, basketball player, doctor, lawyer, whatever the fuck you want to do, just get up and go do it. If anybody got something negative to say, just...

0: 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When you build like this, you gon' always excel. Yup. I like to spend all the money he makes. So what if I'm spoiled?
1: So what if I'm spoiled?
0: I get whatever I want. He give me whatever I need. You can't keep your hands off my body. Nope. Since I got